What makes me proud to be an American? Honestly, this is something I think many people in my generation do not often think about or even take for granted. Like many young adults my age, I have always lived in a country that is free. The privilege just to be me, think and believe what I want, be who I want to be, and if I marry, I get to decide who I marry. I have a family history that goes back to times when American freedom was threatened. A grandfather, a great-grandfather, and a great-great-uncle served in Vietnam, Korea, and the Second World War, respectively. When I think about what each one was risking for this country, that is what makes me proud. I'm proud to be an American because I live in a nation where possibility is limitless. I have freedom to choose the life I built that reflects who I am and who I hope to become. I'm able to celebrate traditions, choose to live and pursue my ambitions. All these things are shaped by my own values and dreams. I'm thankful for all the blessings being an American has given to me. It is my hope that on this very special occasion of our country's 250th birthday, that we can all reflect on what our country means to us. After the fireworks burn out, the barbecues no longer smolder, and the parade goers return home, I hope that the excitement and pride being displayed continues on whether it's July 4th, 8th, or December 31st. We should be proud to be Americans every day and every year. How lucky are we to be witnessing our country still celebrating freedom after 250 years. And our contestant tonight is Ella Stromberg.

0: Thank you, Emily. And you know that it is not a one-night event for the newly crowned Miss Decatur County. She has many obligations to fulfill during the upcoming year. The winner will reign over the Decatur County Fair from July 9th through the 15th. She must also be willing to spend the period of time in January 2027 competing for the title of Miss Indiana State Fair 2027. She also will be asked to participate in any county parade or community event during the year. I would also like to give a big thank you to all of our sponsors. I will direct you to the inside of your program. You will see the list of many businesses that make this program possible. There are numerous prizes given to the winners of tonight's pageant. Many of the expenses to put this pageant on are covered by their generous contributions as well. The committee asks that you patronize and visit these businesses to show them your appreciation and support. Let's give them a nice round of applause. So now goes into the evening where the girls have no idea what's going on. Our judges are still deliberating, where I get to pick out random questions now. These are not judged, obviously, just to fill time. So, first question. Let's see. What kind of donut would you be?
1: If I could be a donut, I'd probably be a chocolate frosted donut with sprinkles because that's my go-to every time.
0: Nice answer. Oh, I already know the answer to that one for you. If you had to eat one meal for the rest of your life, what would it be?
2: If I had to eat one meal the rest of my life, it would probably be tacos. I feel like you can mix them up a lot, have different kinds, different meat. Yeah.
3: I like it.
2: Tacos are good.
0: Yeah. Give it up for tacos. What animal do you think best represents you and why?
1: A dog, because I love dogs. I love my dogs, and we're just the same.
0: You ready? Which would you rather be and why? A fork, knife, or a spoon?
2: I would rather be a fork because you can have so many options with it. I guess you can eat about anything with a fork.
0: Good answer. I like it. If you could have any superpower, what would it be and why?
1: I would have teleportation because then I can get anywhere faster.
0: If you needed a ride and using a limousine or a taxi were an option and would cost you the same amount, which vehicle would you take and why?
1: Probably a limousine. I think that's fancy and I would feel cool rolling out of that. So, yeah.
0: All right, last question. Describe yourself in terms of a pizza ingredient.
1: I think I'm pepperoni because you just, like, can't go wrong with it. Like, you can put it on a lot of things other than just pizza. And I feel like it also kind of helps make a pizza. So you can't go wrong with pepperoni.
0: I love it. Give it up for all the random questions for this evening. Just in time. And now for the moment that we've all been waiting for. Drum roll, please. Your 2026 Miss Congeniality is Ella Coors.

And now for our new 2026 Miss Decatur County. Congratulations, Miss Ella Stromberg.

0: All right, and that is your 2026 court on the stage right now. We'll get Kathy to put her headset back on here. She's photographing right now. Your first Miss Congeniality is Ella Kors, along with second runner-up this year, first runner-up Miss Macy Kinker, and the crowning of Miss Decatur County. That went to Ella Stromberg. She's also our scholarship winner, so congratulations to all of them. We'll work on getting all of them back here to be on the air with us, so just be patient with us here in the interim. A great job to Christopher Fogle. He's our MC like every year, and we are glad to have him back once again. He's here doing the MC, doing a great job. So again, we want to say congratulations to everybody. It's an exciting night for everyone. I got to turn you on. There we go. Yeah, it's very an exciting night for everyone, and we'll get we'll let everybody kind of rush the stage, and then we'll send you down to do your duty.
1: Gather the girls.
0: We've become quite an efficient team. I was saying earlier, Christopher back as the MC. He took over, I think, actually for Dennis. His dad, right?
1: I think so.
0: I think Dennis did it for a little while.
1: Yeah.
0: And so everybody just kind of knows their place anymore, and we all fit in. But again, a huge congratulations to Ella Stromberg. I hope she wears this dress somewhere for somebody to see if you weren't here tonight.
1: That is the dress that we talked about, the fact that we saw pink and lavender and purple and tiger designs and the whole works. And it's beautiful.
0: So if you
1: they all are.
0: They were all pretty. If you had to pick a dress tonight, do you have a favorite?
1: I love that burgundy color.
0: The burgundy was very
1: That's
0: pretty.
1: Very pretty. I love the blue that we talked about because I love the design of it and I love the color of it. I'd be open to I'd try them all.
0: That's all very pretty.
1: How fun is that to go shopping for something that you find the most beautiful thing that feels so good on you and just makes you feel like royalty, you know?
0: That's right. I think very important during Addie's outgoing speech, she talked about being able to serve the committee and all of those kind of things. And, you know, that's part of what Miss Decatur County is being able to, you know, be here and be able to serve the county. And what greater honor than to be able to do that? We've got Decatur County Commissioner Jeremy Pazel joining us.
1: I think Kevin ran away.
0: Did Kevin run away from me?
1: I think Kevin ran away.
2: He said that you wanted Kevin on here, and he just bounced.
0: You know, I'll take care of him later. That's what we'll do. We'll take care of him later. We have got I'm going to actually just have you take that headset while she's going to go recruit the people. We're going to switch you out there. We are looking forward to it being a great year here in Decatur County. We've had a lot of updates to the fairgrounds, Commissioner Pazel. It's been a busy year since the last fair ended.
3: Yeah, there's been a lot of work out at the fairgrounds. Watching the new community building go up, really a remarkable time to see that go from just, you know, the old community building, the Optimus booth, and now we have a brand new facility that's been in use since late February, early March. We already have folks that are booking it into 2027, which is amazing. REMC, Decatur County REMC, was able to get in and bore all of the new electrical lines. They put in pedestals. We ran all new phase to all of the different buildings at the fairgrounds, and so it's going to be a lot nicer because we're going to have more reliable power, more power to the different buildings, so it's going to be a big benefit there. The horse barn and the horse arena, as of like just earlier today, hours ago, they were able to get everything completed down there.
0: If people can see the excitement on your face over this, this was a project that they really pushed this week, I mean, to get it completed and it's done.
3: Yeah, so the Tree City Saddle Club has a show down there this weekend, and so our time frame was pretty short on making sure that we got everything done in time for them to be able to have the show down there before the fair. So a new roof was put on, new purlings were put onto the horse barn, and then also new metal siding, new lime in the in all the stalls, new support columns, new LED lighting as well in the horse barn, more outlets so folks can put fans up for their animals on those hot, muggy, you know, July evenings. So a lot of improvements there. And then the arena has been reshaped, regraded. So hopefully we can avoid some of the water issues, those kinds of things that we have. May still need some more work, but at least it's an improvement from where we've been at in the past. And then we also went out and paved the Midway area.
0: Yes, this is an exciting improvement all the way around.
3: It's going to be neat because it's something that is not just for the fair. It's going to be a huge benefit during the fair. Let's you know, not throw any bad things at that, because right. It's going to be great, because when it rains, you aren't going to be pushing a stroller or a wheelchair through the mud. You aren't going to be walking through the dirt. You're going to be on asphalt, which is going to be great. But it's also something that can be used year-round. So we have
0: provided a lot of parking to go along with the new community building.
3: I think it was 55 or 56 spots that are new just to the west of the OA building, right there where the Smyrna booth is. And so it's a huge parking increase for the new community building that can have 600 people in it. So we needed the parking. And being able to get in there and do asphalt that's going to benefit the Midway but also benefit the community year-round is going to be huge. I know Owens Auctions wants to use it as part of their auction setup, as well as Power of the Past. So it's something that's going to be used, and it's a good benefit.
0: When we move into this fair, it's hard to believe that we are just now under 2 weeks away. It's a little scary,
3: yeah.
0: But we'll keep breathing. It'll be okay. But when we do that, we also talk a lot about this year. There's a little grace needed because the new community building, there's just a lot of movement and changes that this year is a year of figuring it out.
3: It is. I think, though, with a lot of what we have, it's moving some of the exhibits around, moving some of the commercial folks that are coming out to, you know, sell your favorite taco or your favorite hot dog, moving some of those folks around. But it's, I think overall it's going to be in a very good spot. All of the track events are going to run like normal. Scott Best is the man. You know, the way he runs everything down at the track is fantastic. So we're going to have our ATV drags again. We're going to have the, Southern Indiana truck drags coming back. We're going to have two nights of tractor pulls. So we're going to have the NTPA coming in, and then we're also going to have the Ohio Valley Tractor Pulling Association come in, farm stock.
0: So that would be two nights of rain.
3: No, we are not doing that. We are absolutely not doing that.
0: Tradition says, Jeremy, I hate to tell you.
3: I know that's what it says, but no, we are not doing that. Then we're also having the demo derby and also a rodeo. So it's going to be a fun night down at the, or a fun week down at the track.
0: We're excited to kick it off. Pre-sale tickets are on,
3: they're on sale now.
0: The rides now. Lors is coming back. I believe this is their 70th year to have them back.
3: I think that's right. Yep. It's going to be good.
0: A lot of good stuff. Well, thanks so much for talking with us tonight and being here, and we look forward to seeing you at the fair here in just a short time.
3: It's right around the corner.
0: All right. Thanks so much.
3: Thank you.
0: We are waiting. Kathy's taking the dive into the court and going to bring some of our people back here, some of our winners. Once again, if you are just now tuning in, we want to let you know the Miss Congeniality and second runner-up went to Ella Kors. The first runner-up went, first runner-up goes to Macy Kinker. And we have got your Miss Decatur County, Ella Stromberg. So congratulations to all of them. The entire court did a fabulous job. We want to say a big thank you to Obermeyer Agri Group, Vinyl Solutions, Napoleon State Bank, Porter Oliver Pearson Funeral Home, Powerstream Fiber, and also, I believe, Huntington Jewelry along for this ride as well. So a big thanks to all of those folks. We have so much coverage coming up here on WTRE of the Decatur County Fair. We're excited to kick that off. We will kick off our Live at 5 show. And that will start the first night of the fair. It will run all 7 days at 5 p.m. on the air. You'll be able to watch that on YouTube. We're excited once again to bring you the livestock shows as well. Those will be on YouTube like they have been in the past. So make sure that you tune in for all of that. We'll bring you 4-H results and open class results on the morning mix. That'll take place at 11 a.m. Throughout the entire fair, except for the weekend. We look forward to having the fair parade on that Sunday. It's going to step off at 4 o'clock. So that will be an exciting moment and a big parade. I know I talked to Chris the other day, and he is pumped and ready for that to take place and be happening, a very large parade this year. So much to come within the Decatur County Fair. We're excited to see all the good that is going to happen. We want to say another congratulations. Our scholarship winner this year, Ella Stromberg, who's also Miss Decatur County, did a great essay. We shared that with folks here on the air just a little bit ago, but big thank you to her for participating and being a part of it. So we will wait patiently as Kathy makes her way coming from the stage. I will say the crowd tonight was incredible. So many folks showed up to support these girls, which I think is absolutely a wonderful thing that we love to see you come out and do, because what a challenge it is to get up there, put yourself out there, and go through the entire process. I'm going to tell you a little bit about your Miss Decatur County 2026. Again, Ella Stromberg. She was born and raised in Greensburg, and she's part of the Greensburg Community High School graduating class of 2026. She enjoys spending time with her family and friends. She likes creating unique nail designs, organizing, and shopping. Her involvement includes a 10-year 4-H member, 10 years of dance at Dixon Dance, Champions Together, SAD Club, as well as office helper, and a 2-year color guard member of the Decatur County Greensburg Marching Band. She is an Indiana State licensed cosmetologist. She did that through school. She chose the career path of cosmetology because growing up, she loved expressing her creativity through her hair. She also enjoyed styling her own hair as well as her dance teammates' hair, which sparked her passion for the beauty industry. Her goal is to help every client who sits in the chair feel confident and beautiful. I believe that when you look good, you feel good, and when you feel good, you have the confidence to achieve more. Being able to make a positive impact on someone's self-esteem is what inspired me to pursue a career in cosmetology. So that, again, is your Miss Decatur County 2026. She did volunteer work for Career Day, Garments of Grace, and Back to School Haircuts. She's been a babysitter, a pet sitter, and like we said, she is currently doing cosmetology. She does haircuts, color services, highlights, manicures, gel X enhancements, and custom nail art. She's working on building that clientele up. Your first runner-up is Miss Macy Keeger. Macy loves spending time in the community and getting involved whenever she can, meeting new people, giving back, and making memories along the way are some of the things that she enjoys the most. Macy has worked at Midtown Diner and currently works at Valley View Farms. She has several different leadership roles, North Decatur FFA Student Advisor, as well as Vice President, and then she will be the FFA President this year. Member of the New Directions Teen Council. She was vice president and will be that for this coming year as well. A part of Junior Leaders, the 4-H Council representative, Junior Leaders president currently it looks like, and yearbook editor for this next year. She was Decatur County 4-H Princess, a recipient of the Kristen Abbey Eldridge Award for Outstanding 4-H Leadership, a top 10 junior, part of, again, North Decatur FFA, part of the Mid-Hoosier All-Conference for Varsity Golf, also the Varsity Golf Mental Attitude Award. She will be a senior at North Decatur High School, and we are excited for her. She's got a lot of extracurricular activities: FFA, golf, chargerette, softball, 4-H, FCA, New Directions, Junior Leaders, National Honor Society, yearbook and media student, photography student, drama club, and math academics. So congratulations to a first runner-up, Macy Kinker. And then your second runner-up and Miss Congeniality is Ella Kors. I always think that's an interesting title to get with Miss Congeniality, because the other girls are voting on that. It is not just strictly something the judges do. So I always feel like that is a great title to earn. Ella is a driven and hardworking college student. She loves using passion for planning and organization to bring people together. Reliable, energetic, and focused. She prides herself on putting 100% into everything that she does. She's currently a marketing intern at Decatur County Parks and Rec, community outreach, social media engagement, and event planning. She was a student recruitment manager at the University of Indianapolis. Again, does social media and website management, digital marketing, and time management. She did graduate from Greensburg High School in 2025, and she has been a volunteer at the Power of the Past, as well as Meals on Wheels and at High Point. And again, she is your second runner-up and your Miss Congeniality. We're joined by Miss Decatur County 2025, Addie Gauck. I got to hit the right button. They put me in charge of many things today.
4: Hello. How are you?
0: I'm good. How about you?
4: Oh, I'm good. I'm a
0: you
4: little,
0: can breathe
4: I'm a little
0: now,
4: sad.
0: Right?
4: I know. It's like a sigh of relief, but...
0: But sad, right?
4: Yes. Very sad.
0: As I was watching your video, I'm like, you forget in a year's time, because normally wherever you are, I am, right?
4: Yeah, that's true.
0: We see each other a lot. And it's just amazing when you start looking back at all the things that you've been to and been a part of.
4: So many. I was looking back, like, through all my photos that my mom had taken throughout fair, and I'm like... I was so busy. I don't know how I didn't, like, crash, but it was the best experience ever, and I'm so excited for Ella and her experience that she'll have.
0: Is there any one thing that you can take away from your experience over the last year?
4: Oh, I feel like I learned so much. But I think the biggest thing I learned was the fact that, like, you have to take opportunities. You have to go. You have to do, or else what are you doing? So I learned a lot of just going and, like, accepting things and just, like, saying yes. Just saying yes more. And I learned so much from that. I felt like I just gained new experiences with that. So I'm so thankful.
5: During your speech, and I love this, you said you thank the community for being able to serve them. And I don't think, I always say this, until you're out in it, you don't realize everything that our county has to offer.
4: Yes, there's so
5: and
4: much.
5: And even outside of our county.
4: Oh, yes. There's so much. Yeah, this community, really, I had grown up in it my whole entire life. I'd done farmer's market with my family business and everything. But being in this position, you see a different side of it. You see the support, like, through a different lens. And it's really just amazing to experience that and really be supported in the background through this whole community and really just having them all lift you up. It's amazing.
5: So you get a breathe this year.
4: Yes.
5: Not run, run, run. What are you looking forward to for this fair?
4: This fair, I'm helping with the sheep project. So I showed sheep for 9 years during my time in 4-H, and I absolutely loved it. So I'm helping that with that this year, and I'm super excited to just be all in on that and really experience that in a different aspect than I have before.
5: Have a moment to breathe, right?
4: I know, right? Yes. I'm excited, though.
5: Very much so. Well, again, congratulations.
4: You've
5: been a great queen. We've loved working with you, and we know we'll see you out and about.
4: Thank you so much.
5: Thank you so much, Addie. Again, that's your 2025 Miss Decatur County, Addie Gauck. All right, coming in is your Miss Decatur 2026. This is Ella Stromberg. Congratulations.
6: Thank you.
5: So, number one, we're going to talk about your dress. This is beautiful.
6: Thank you.
5: We tried to describe it, but you give a description.
6: Tight-fitting purple with a bunch of sequins, different colors and different patterns, one-sided strap. And very beautiful.
5: I tell you, when you move on the stage, that lighting hits your sequins just right. Just
6: a
5: beautiful
6: gown. Oh, good.
5: So congratulations, number one.
6: Thank you.
5: What made you want to do this?
6: So throughout high school, my last 2 years, I attended cosmetology school. It took away a lot of my time, so I couldn't get as involved as I wanted to. And this was the perfect opportunity to do so and give back to my community, most importantly.
5: So I think it's interesting because you were able to come out of high school, have your cosmetology done, jump right into building your own rapport with your clients. So what's it been like to be a part of this community and working in it?
6: I am very grateful for the people who have supported me.

0: to top this one.
1: Yeah, very first, and honestly, I might go out with this one.
0: As we head into Fair Week, you know you're going to be busy. What are you most looking forward to?
1: Seeing everyone again. The fair really brings in different kinds of people, and a lot of them. So I'm excited to see everyone's faces again.
0: And you know you have to kiss the frog, right?
1: Yes.
0: Are you prepared for this?
1: Yes.
0: You're getting ready, right?
1: Yeah, I'm getting ready now.
0: We have some time to mentally prepare.
1: Yep.
0: So I can't leave you without getting to know, what is your favorite fair food?
1: Fuzz Tops.
0: Okay. And what's your favorite ride?
1: I like the Ferris wheel because you can take in everything.
0: See everything, can't you? The entire fairgrounds.
1: Yep.
0: Well, congratulations. We want you to go celebrate with your family. We will see you throughout Fair Week and look forward to it.
1: Thank you so much.
0: All right. Thanks once again. Congratulations.
1: Thank
0: this is
1: you.
0: Your Miss Decatur County 2026. All right, and we've got coming up here in just a second, we'll let Macy finish chatting there here for a second. Again, that was Ella Stromberg. She is your Miss Decatur County along with the WTRE scholarship winner. And we will have up next, it looks like first runner up, Macy Kinker will be joining us here in just a moment. She's just getting some tips, I think, which is a great thing. And then I believe, is Ella Kaur still up on the stage?
2: I believe so.
0: They've kind of a great crowd tonight too, and I've said that more than once, but a very, very good crowd tonight. A big thanks to our sponsors tonight: Obermeyer Agri Group, Vinyl Solutions, Napoleon State Bank, Porter Olliger, Pearson Funeral Home, Power Stream Fiber. A big thanks, because without them we would not be here tonight. And you know, as we move forward throughout Fair Week, there's just so much to come and so much to do that we're very excited to be out there, be ready. Again, we are moving into the new building for our Live at 5 show every night. And we have got our first runner-up, Miss Macy Kinker.
1: Hello.
0: Congratulations.
1: Thank you.
0: So what made you step in? Is this your first pageant?
1: This is my first pageant.
0: Okay, so what made Macy say, I'm going to do this?
1: I really just wanted to be a role model for younger kids in my community, and I thought this was a great way for community outreach and just to really, you know, reach out to the community and get involved.
0: So as you went through this process for the pageant, what can you say that you learned in this process?
1: I definitely learned more about myself. I grew as a person, just getting to learn all of the different ways to be in a pageant, but then you get to learn, like, the professional side of things, the interviews, and that's just a really cool thing that's really going to help you further on in life.
0: Your dress you wore tonight is absolutely gorgeous. I'm going to let you give a description.
1: Thank you. It's green, and it's kind of like a mermaid style, and it was the first dress after I tried on 100 dresses, and this was the first dress that I was like, yeah, I like that dress.
0: That's
1: and
0: the
1: I
0: one.
1: Did like my happy jumps is what my mom calls it. So it's just very sparkly and just really fits me.
0: The light,
1: that I love.
0: You all had sparkly dresses this year,
1: yeah.
0: But when the light hits that sequence, it's just absolutely gorgeous.
1: Thank you.
0: As we actually talked about it earlier on the air, you have been in the community forever because of your mom's involvement. So
1: yes.
0: This is just another step for you. But as you prepare for Fair Week, what are you looking forward to?
1: I'm looking forward just to like putting all of like showing all the work that I put into so many of my projects, my animals, my garden, and then just getting to spend time with the people that I've built so many connections with throughout the year at the fair, getting to make more memories that I have in the past, and just really getting to grow and show off my animals and everything.
0: As you're going to be approaching your senior year for
1: yes.
0: next year, do we think we'll see a return of Macy for next year's Queen Pageant?
1: Probably, I would say.
0: All right, before I let you get away, what's your favorite fair food?
1: My favorite fair food is anything from Fuzz Tops.
0: Okay.
1: I love Fuzz Tops so much.
0: It's very good. I agree. I
1: yes.
0: make the rounds. It's awful because you just have to keep eating, right?
1: Like, yeah, I know. It's like you can't stop.
0: You can't stop. That's right. And a favorite ride?
1: I would say my favorite ride is the boat. My friends love to ride the boat. We always enjoy doing that and getting to be a part of that.
0: Very good. Why don't you go celebrate? Have a great night. Congratulations once again.
1: Thank you so much.
0: All right. Once again, that's your first runner-up, Macy Kinker, for your 2026 fair. It's a beautiful court. Again, there, I think everybody's kind of taking pictures. But Ella Kaur's Miss Congeniality, along with being the second runner-up tonight. And I always think that, yep, there you go. You got it. You got it. She's coming along. I always think that Miss Congeniality title, yeah, it's great to absolutely win Miss Decatur County. I'm sure I haven't been in that role, but to get that Miss Congeniality that everybody else has voted on.
3: That's a pretty big honor, you know, just because that's your peers and everyone, and it's that impression. And, you know, we always talk about, you know, your first impression is the lasting one. And so that is a huge honor to receive that.

0: So we're excited for all of them. Let me give the rundown, and I think we'll probably wrap it up for the night. But once again, your Miss Congeniality, along with your second runner-up, is Ella Kors. First runner-up, Macy Kinker, and your Miss Decatur County, along with, which was just what a great pair it went with, but along with being our scholarship winner this year, Ella Stromberg. So her face was just priceless.
1: I just loved it.
0: We had a little visit
1: when we were up on the stage, and she said, "I'm just going to be honest, I'm just in shock." She said, "I just did not, just didn't expect." And she said, "And this is the first time I ever did anything like this." And she said, "I'm just in shock." So very cool.
0: All right. I'm going to have you hand the mic over to Miss Ella Kors. She's coming in. She might have to scooch up this way. We're tethered.
2: That's okay.
0: Congratulations.
2: Thank you so much.
0: So Miss, you second runner up.
2: Yes.
0: But also Miss Congeniality.
2: Yes.
0: What an honor.
2: I agree. Thank you.
0: So that is voted on by the other girls. Mm-hmm. And so when you heard that, what did you think?
2: I was very shocked, but very grateful. I think, honestly, all of these girls have been kind to me, and so I just reciprocate that kindness.
0: So, is this your first pageant?
2: Yes.
0: Okay, so you had a lot of first-timers this year, which I thought was really exciting. What made you think, I want to do this, I want to jump in the ring?
2: It kind of just felt right. I was looking for a way to give back to my community, and I feel like this was the perfect opportunity, and I'm so excited for what's to come.
0: All right, also coming in as second runner-up, so part of the Queen's Court, what are you looking forward to as we move into Fair Week?
2: I am just looking forward to all of it. Just spending all my time there and getting to know the Queen Ella and getting to know Macy a little better and just forming some great connections and just having fun.
0: All right. Before we let you get away, because I know there's a lot of celebrating to happen, what's your favorite fair food?
2: I have to say, I love Fuzz Tops. They're like the best barbecue.
0: They're winning tonight.
2: Really?
0: Yeah, I think it's a 3-for-3 on the court. Oh, but we have a butt.
2: You also can't go wrong with a funnel cake.
0: I am with you, sister, all the way. I have to have at least one affair.
2: Yes.
0: It just, you know.
2: Yeah, exactly.
0: It just has that taste. And nothing like it coming from the fair, right?
2: And it's fair food, exactly.
0: That's right. Do you, as you are in the middle of Fair Week and all of this stuff happening, what do you want to take away from that? What do you want to leave this next fair and be like, glad I did that?
2: I'm just glad that I took the opportunity to come and do this. I mean, it takes a lot of practice and like killing your nerves down, and so I really want to be able to just be more confident and kind of take some communication skills out of the fair week and just getting to talk to everyone. I'm just so excited.
0: All right, well, we will see you at the fair once again. Congratulations.
2: Thank you so
0: go
2: much.
0: Celebrate.
2: See you soon.
0: All right. Thanks so much. All right, guys. Once again, that wraps up your 2026 court. So your Miss Decatur County is Ella Stromberg. First runner-up, Macy Kinker. Second runner-up, Ella Kors. And Miss Congeniality also going to Ella Kors. So congratulations to all of those folks. We are so excited to have them. We look forward to visiting them throughout the fair week. It's always a good time to see them. And I always say, personally,
1: they see a lot of us.
0: They do. They see a lot of us. Personally, if you can make it to Sunday of the fair, then you've made it.
1: You're there.
0: You've made it. It's done. It's over. And it's all good to go. So we are looking forward to the fair coming up. Kathy, what's your favorite fair food?
1: Oh, my gosh. Well, you know, I'm the ice cream eater.
0: You are the ice cream eater.
1: So I do make my rounds to the ice cream because I like soft serve and pineapple whip and hand dipped. And I like all of the ice cream. Probably I do like a good Lutz fish sandwich.
0: I was going to say, I can't not have a Lutz fish, and I have to have a sorority taco salad.
1: Yeah.
0: Too many things.
1: Make the rounds, like the girls said, you know. And we love Fuzz Tops.
0: We love it all.
1: Strawberry shortcakes and you name popsicles, you name it. We love it.
0: Do you want to give us a good rundown real quick of our sponsors for tonight? And there are several sponsors that will be along for the ride with us.
1: A big, huge thank you to our fair sponsors, and these are the folks that help bring tonight's Miss Decatur County pageant to you on WTRE. 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And we thank them all for supporting WTRE and also supporting the Decatur County Fair and all things that go along with that.
0: All right, guys, we are going to wrap it up tonight. The official start of the Decatur County Fair season is done, underway. You've got your Miss Decatur County for 2026. Again, congratulations to all the court. We will see you. We'll be in the parade tomorrow at Westport, so we'll see you
1: for the
0: 250. Looking forward to the 4th of July parade, and then a week later to the fair parade. We'll see you
1: at the fair.
0: And the fair.
1: And all over the fair. And come out and join us at the fair.
0: That's right. We will see you. We'll kick off live at 5 on that first night. So excited to be out there, and we'll see you all at the fair.
1: Emily, do you have an attitude?
0: Nope, I don't. Not today.
1: Yet.
0: Not today.
1: Gotcha.
0: I don't know. I'd keep listening. That's what I would do. I'd keep listening. Everyone have a great night. Stay dry. Stay safe. There's a lot of water out there and more to come. So please stay safe, and we'll...
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Out With You. That's Morgan Wallen with Don't We. Right now, I got Dierks Bentley with Somewhere on a Beach, and that's where I wish that I was. Somewhere on a beach with my toes in the sand, a margarita in my hand, and just surveying the land. There you go.

0: I'll tell you what, I know what I'm going to be doing today. Okay, right before I go to bed, I'm going to be listening to the five new songs that Co Wetzel dropped. You just caught him right there on the song Rocky Mountain Low with Corey Kent. He, though, put out The Night Champion a couple weeks ago. Great album. He released five new songs. So it's like the additional, not like a deluxe album, like an additional album, which I low-key kind of like. I wish more artists would do that instead of like re-releasing the same album but with more. Just give me the extra songs so I can just have them separately.
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Ladies, that's Jelly Roll with Need a Favor. And if you, want to slide into Jelly Roll's DMs, you have the blessing of his soon-to-be ex-wife, Bunny XO. She went on her podcast and even said so. Have fun.

0: My name is Tori D. So here's a funny story about Low Cash. I got the pleasure of hanging out with them one day, and they left me with a parting gift, which was a half-drink bottle of Rumpelmann's, you know, the minty liqueur. I don't drink that. That does not sound appetizing to me. So I put it in my trunk, and I drove around for about 6 months with that rolling around in the backseat of my trunk. And I finally took it out and I put it up on my fridge, which is where I keep all the half empty bottles. And then I ran into Low Cash again, and I had half a thought to bring them that bottle. And I said that to them, to Chris and Preston. I said, oh, I was going to bring you the bottle of Rumpelmann's you left me. And they said, don't you ever not bring us Rumpelmann's, girly.
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think Riley Green has proved that it's not that you're ugly, it's just that you're not rich, right? Because I found a photo of him in my phone from 2018. I would not recognize him. Maybe it's the iconic mustache and how dark his hair has gotten. But he looks like a completely different man. Anyways, here he is, right now, with Think As You Drunk.

0: My name is Tori D. I got you right there with the new one from Jelly Roll. It's Hands Up. Of course, the big news is Jelly divorcing his wife, Bunny Roll, is what I want to call her. Bunny XO. They've been married for 10 years. They got together when they were kind of at different places in life. And both of them have said they still love each other. They're still going to go forward with having a baby together, but they're just getting divorced. And I guess if you can have that kind of amicable split in a divorce, everything is fine. But I'm just wondering if there's something lying just beneath the surface that we don't know that was like the actual catalyst for this to happen. Because if you ask me, that was pretty shocking to hear that they're going to split. The two of them have been like relationship goals since they got famous.
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1: Sorry, y'all. My mama called me. I'll be right back. Hello?
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3: 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I'm right.

0: You got it on Tree Country, WTRE 1330. That's Kane Brown with Woman. And his woman, Caitlin, his wife, had to come out swinging to defend him online from the trolls and the haters, right? Because over the weekend, he got hit in the head with a golf ball, got 23 stitches, walked away with a concussion. He had to cancel his performance. And people were kind of making fun of him online and in person. And Caitlin came out and she said, hey, look, this isn't funny. This is really scary. He could have gotten seriously injured. Thankfully, it's just a concussion and he's able to walk away. Sorry he had to cancel the show, but like, can he get better?
1: Hey, y'all, this is Dustin Lynch, and I just dropped my new song, Easy to Love. Check it out. Easy to Love is about just embracing that wave of life and seeing where it takes you. Y'all ride it with me. This one's Easy to Love. Hope you enjoy it.

0: Hey, I'm Dustin Lynch. And you just heard my new song, Easy to Love. Thanks for listening.
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Like, everybody's releasing new albums this year, right? We got Ella Langley with Dandelion. Shaboozy's got a new album coming out here in July. Kojo just released his album. And we got Kenny Chesney. Officially announced new album coming out October 2nd. It's so far away, but we have new Kenny Chesney music. I'm so excited.

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Tori D hanging out with you. So the new trend this summer for kids is a 90s nostalgia summer where basically they don't have any structure, they don't have any plans, and they just leave their house first thing in the morning and go hang out with friends and then come home before dinner, or if you're like me, before the streetlights come on. The problem is a lot of parents are saying that they can't find like babysitters for their kids to have a 90s summer, which I don't know. When I was growing up, my mom was a single mom. I never had a babysitter from the age of like 10 until, you know, I started to drive. And I can remember waking up calling my mom going, "Hey mom, I'm going over to my best friend Jessica's house. I'll see you at dinner." And she's like, "Okay, sweetie, let me know if you go anywhere else." That was a 90s summer, right? No video games, no phones, no TVs, just all day long, just chasing the sun.

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0: Cowgirl.
1: Parmalee with Cowgirl. My name is Tori D. Speaking of cowgirls, Miranda Lambert's new album is going to be a fusion of disco and country. I'm going to get my cowgirl onto that.
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4: Killing Me, actually, I wrote here at the ranch as well. I just kind of run around hunting. We're actually in the middle of another song, and I started playing that melody just kind of out of nowhere, and I stopped both of them, and I said, this melody, I don't know where this just came from, but we got to chase it. Whenever that just kind of fell out of my brain and chased that whole idea, and turned out to be a great song on the record.

Ella Langley with Be Her. It's Tori D hanging out with you. And if you consider yourself to be an Ella's fella, have you signed up to be one of the Ella's fellas to get her newest hat that just announces it to the world? Go check it out on her website. It's pretty sweet. I considered buying one for myself.

0: Lauren Elena with Chase Matthew. That's their song, All My Exes. And I think all of Lauren and Elena's exes can agree that she's probably the one that got away.
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Rusty. We made it to the weekend, and I could not be happier. I've got great music coming up. Ashley McBride, Riley Green, John Morgan right now with Kid Myself.

0: Ashley McBride. So World Cup fever continues this weekend. I don't know. I can't keep track of all the matches, right? That's what you call them, not games. They're matches, aren't they? I don't know. I can't keep track of all that. What I can keep track of are all the stories on TikTok because I just love it. I love seeing people coming to the States, realizing how many blessings we have, first of all, and just discovering new things and our food and our people and our stores and our environment. I don't know. It's just so uplifting. It is just what we needed.
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I've got music on the way from Kane Brown, Dustin Lynch, too. What would you love to hear? Kiki Garcia 26, Great Day to Be a Girl on Facebook. You can find me on social media. You can send me a message. Let me know what you're up to.

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It is Kiki Garcia with you. Are you having a great weekend? I know. How can the weekend be bad? I know. Even work is different on the weekend, isn't it? Corey Kent coming up with Combs and Ram Wardlaw with Up Down.

0: Lori Kent and Cole Wetzel. So I try to explain this to my husband like every single weekend. He doesn't understand how going to work on the weekend is different than going during the week. I don't know what it is. I don't know if it's because the building's empty, it's quiet, but I just feel like I get so much done. There's nobody to talk to, so I don't have the distractions of kind of catching up on all the office gossip. I have to wait till Monday for that. And I just get so many things done. And I don't know. My husband, he works from home, so he doesn't understand it. He doesn't have distractions from working in an office like we do. I know. It's different.
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I've got music on the way from Megan Maroney, also Darius Rucker. What would you love to hear, bestie? I know. What would put a smile on your face for the weekend, besides it just being the weekend, as if that wasn't enough, right? Kiki Garcia 26, great day to be a girl on Facebook. You can find me all over the place, and I love to hear from you. Follow me, and I'll follow you back. And I've got great music coming up, including Megan Maroney and Darius Rucker.

0: Adams has a fast car. And Kane Brown put some miles on it. But Shaboozy? 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

0: you want to take the high road, then you're going to need a truck that still works. 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

Kiki Garcia hanging with you. I've got great music on the way, including Jelly Roll, Hands Up, brand new music. Also, Jason Aldean, How Far Does a Goodbye Go? And let's get going with Kane Brown here. Here's Woman.

0: up. It's Jelly Roll, brand new music right there. Okay, so I think this is kind of funny. There's something going viral, a thread going viral online right now. It says, if you could live one day as a kid again, what would you do? It's all about being with our parents, okay, or our grandparents. One person said, I would play catch with my dad. I love that. Another person said, I want to hold my grandfather's hand and go to the beach. He is the best. Even though he left us over a dozen years ago, I still miss him constantly. And, another person said, ride my bike until the streetlights came on. No phone, no worries. Isn't that so funny? How did our parents keep track of us? We didn't have phones. I can't even imagine. I cannot even imagine not being able to just text my daughter and know exactly where she is. And she's almost 30 years old. I know, crazy.
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we're talking about if you could live one day as a kid again, what would you do? Another person said, I would tell my mom she is a wonderful mom, and the only reason I will become a good father to a daughter she'll never get to meet, but who reminds me of her every day, was because of her. I know. So sweet, isn't it? It's all about missing loved ones.

0: It's Chase Matthew Music. What's happening, bestie? How are you doing? Kiki Garcia 26. You can reach out to me. Let me know what your favorite song is and what you're doing this weekend.
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Kiki Garcia hanging with you. I hope you are having a great weekend. I think it's going to be a great one for sure. Luke Combs coming up. Party with favorite country song. Right now, Thomas Rhett, Make Me Wanna.

0: it's Luke Combs. This is so funny. So there's another thread that's going viral right now. I can't even say it. What things do women enjoy that not many men actually do? One of the things on the list is popping someone else's zit. Yes, please. It is so satisfying. So I just recently saw that one of women's biggest beauty flaws, or I don't know, fee-fi faux pas, I don't know what you want to call it, is that we pop our pimples and it actually causes more problems. But here's the deal. I had a pimple the other day on my chin. And by the way, it doesn't matter how old you get, you still get pimples. So I popped it. And you know what? Absolutely nothing happened. The pimple went away. I put my makeup on and I was good to go. So I'm starting to think this whole thing of not popping our pimples, I think it's just an old wives' tale. I know. Dr. Pimple Popper, she's probably listening to me right now and saying, no, Kiki, you're wrong. But I don't know. I think it's an old wives' tale and or maybe an urban legend. I don't know, but I never have a problem after I pop a pimple.
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2: The U.S. Treasury quietly released its official financial report for 2025. It appears by its own numbers, the U.S. government seems insolvent. It's reported that the Treasury shows about $6 trillion in assets and over $47 trillion in liabilities. Add it all up, and it looks like the U.S. owes more than $130 trillion it doesn't have. 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

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But I'm still Team Nicole Kidman. I know. Isn't that awful? 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I don't know. I'm sure there's other people who are Team Nicole for sure.

0: 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It's Luke Bryan.
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Kiki Garcia, what's going on, bestie? How's your weekend? So good. I'm going to a barbecue, and now that's all I could think about. I'm so excited. I love a barbecue. I hope there's corn on the cob, because you can't have a barbecue without corn on the cob. I'm just saying. I've got Lainey Wilson coming up, Max McNown, and right now Lauren Elena, all my exes.

0: Keys Wallet. It's Lainey Wilson, brand new music. So do we still have World Cup fever? I think we do. Are we going to be watching some matches this weekend? I think we are. Last weekend, I just happened to be at a restaurant on the same day that the World Cup was happening, and it was so exciting. I got so into it, and everyone who was coming in was wearing a costume. I mean, okay, maybe not a costume. They were wearing a jersey. But still, it was so much fun. Well, actually, no, that's not true. There was one lady who was wearing a costume for sure. She was all decked out in her USA gear. And you know what? She looked fabulous and kind of made me want to run out there and buy some gear of my own.
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love getting your requests on the radio, especially on the weekend. I've got Ella Langley coming up with Be Her, Jordan Davis with Singles You Up, Dan and Shay, Save Me the Trouble. What's your favorite song right now? Kiki Garcia 26, Great Day to Be a Girl on Facebook. I will tell you, TikTok's my favorite, so you should probably follow me there. I can see-

0: 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Love you, wish you mean it. We play Lady.
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0: Garcia, and it is time for me to move out of here. 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And of course, I'm going to talk to you soon.
1: Yo, it's Russell Dickerson. 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Fun fact about Worth Your Wild is Red Hot Chili Peppers are co-writers on this song because of the You're My Butterfly Sugar Baby reference in the song. 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
1: Becoming a weekly thing. You're listening to Network Indiana. I'm Gerald Lewis. There could be strong storms in Indiana tonight. Mike Ryan with the National Weather Service in Indianapolis has the details.
2: There is a risk for a few severe thunderstorms, but not up here in the Indianapolis area. I'd be focused more down across the southern part of the state. Could see a few storms later this afternoon and this evening with damaging winds, maybe a few tornadoes.
1: He says the storm chances linger into Saturday and Sunday, followed by a hot and humid week next week, where temperatures will reach into the 90s. Kevin Singh remains in custody on a $40,000 cash bond and a separate no-bond hold out of Hendricks County after being charged with stalking Indiana Fever player Sophie Cunningham. According to court records, Singh was placed on a seven-day hold that began Wednesday while the court reviewed initial bond conditions. Singh would not be eligible for release unless the Hendricks County hold is resolved and he meets the cash bond requirement. At today's bail review hearing, the state filed a motion to increase Singh's bond. The judge did not rule on that, and another bail review hearing is set for July 10th. A discussion on crime taking place in Indianapolis today. Deputy Mayor Chris Bailey says Central Indiana leaders must address public concerns when people don't believe that crime is going down.
3: Perception's always the hardest to overcome. Look around our city. With 35 million people that come in and out of downtown Indianapolis last year left the way that they came.
1: Former IMPD Chief Chris Bailey joined mayors and police chiefs at Gainbridge Fieldhouse for the crime and public safety talks. The Indiana Fever are ruling out Caitlin Clark for Saturday night's game due to a back injury. The Fever played the Sparks at Gainbridge Fieldhouse. And Illinois Governor J.B. Pritzker says the Chicago Bears are closer to staying in Illinois, pushing back on Indiana Governor Mike Braun's efforts of bringing the team to Indiana with a new stadium.
4: I'd say he's wrong there. I'd ask Governor Pritzker why for 5.5 years they couldn't get anything done, including their legislature gaveling out on May 31st.
1: Governor Mike Braun telling Fox 59 he's counting on a handshake deal to bring the Bears stadium project to the Hoosier State. I'm Jarrett Lewis. 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
8: There's some farm bill progress, but pork producers aren't crazy about it. The White House has asked for $11 billion in farm aid from Congress, and a Southern Indiana family's tragedy has turned into an awe-inspiring national movement. We'll tell you about the Maverick Minute on this edition of Hoosier Ag This Week, a rundown of the top news and information from this past week in Indiana and U.S. agriculture from our news team at Hoosier Ag Today. More now of what's coming up.
9: I'm Greg Allen. Your grocery bill will be a bit lighter this 4th of July. I'll share the results from Indiana Farm Bureau's annual survey. And we know that every dollar counts when making farm decisions. That's why Purdue Extension created a new Indiana cost of production calculator. That story is on the way.
10: Summer weather finally making an appearance here in Indiana. Some of you say it's been a minute since we've seen it. Well, soon you're not going to be liking it very much, I guarantee it. I'm Chief Meteorologist Ryan Martin. We'll spell all of this out and tell you what you can look for in terms of how this helps the crops. Coming up.
11: I'm Ian DeEubank, and on Friday, corn and beans mostly steady as the trade gets set for the USDA update on Tuesday, a big one. We'll have details coming up this segment.
12: And I'm Eric Pfeiffer. Governor Braun addressed farmers this week about the property tax surge on their barns and grain systems. I'll tell you what he had to say, and an honor for a longtime Purdue professor whose influence you can find in nearly every Indiana ag classroom. Let's start with that farm bill progress I teased at the top of the show. A long-awaited Senate farm bill proposal is finally on the table, but one of the pork industry's top legislative priorities is nowhere to be found. C.J. Miller joins us now with the story.
13: This is a good bill. It's something that rural America desperately needs to go ahead and finish it out.
14: And that was Senator John Bozeman, chairman of the Senate Agriculture Committee, speaking on the newly released discussion draft of the Senate's version of Farm Bill 2.0. The legislation aims to build on recent ag investments by expanding crop insurance, modifying conservation initiatives, and supporting rural infrastructure. However, the Senate version does not include a legislative fix for Prop 12. That's a controversial state law in California that sets costly and burdensome housing standards for egg-laying hens, veal calves, and breeding pigs. Bozeman explained why the Prop 12 fix was left out of the discussion draft.
13: The House is a little bit different than the Senate. We're going to need a number of Democratic votes in order to get this passed on the floor. So because of that, we really haven't identified anybody that will step up and say that they're for this on the Democratic side. I'm personally for it. But again, like I say, doesn't seem to be anybody willing to step up on the other side and say that they are.
14: The National Pork Producers Council recently announced it has led a coalition of over 330 ag groups, all pushing for the restriction of state-level production mandates like Prop 12. Despite this strong industry backing, Bozeman emphasized that without shifting the political numbers in the Senate, the Farm Bill could otherwise end up failing.
13: We can have all the organizations in the world support it, as I do, but if you can't find some Democrats to actually vote for it, it doesn't work. We don't have the votes in order to pass that in the Senate. So truly, it's just a numbers game.
14: Bozeman says the committee will review feedback on the discussion draft of the Farm Bill over the next few weeks, with hopes of adjusting the text and holding a vote to move it out of committee before the August recess. I'm C.J. Miller.
12: All right, C.J., thanks. More from D.C. now, and in fact, more from Senator Bozeman. President Trump asked Congress Wednesday for nearly $88 billion in supplemental spending for the conflict in Iran. But that wasn't all. Farmers were included in the package, and here's Bozeman just ahead of that request.
13: So it won't just be a military bill. It'll be a thing that a lot of people are interested in. I think agriculture, this bridge payment will be a big part of that, and I think it will ultimately help the whole package move.
12: The supplemental package includes $10 billion in temporary economic aid for row and specialty crops planted this crop year, over $1 billion for ag storm losses in Florida, and would codify year-round sales of E15 nationwide. Longtime E15 supporter and Iowa Senator Chuck Grassley argued year-round sales is a good fit with the national security bill.
15: E15 predicts national security by supporting American farmers and expanding homegrown fuels. Expanding access to clean American-grown fuel reduces our reliance on international sources of energy.
12: The House passed the Nationwide Consumer and Fuel Retailer Choice Act back in May, and the Senate has a companion E15 bill, but that Senate bill was unlikely to pass by itself in the face of oil industry opposition. It needed to be attached to a more promising bill like this one. The president's request was hailed by Farm Bureau, the National Corn Growers Association, Growth Energy, and the American Soybean Association as a big boost for struggling farmers, ethanol producers, and consumers. We will certainly continue to follow that story, and you can follow us online, HoosierAgToday.com, and also on Facebook and X at Hoosier Ag Today. That Indiana Farm Forecast with Chief Meteorologist Ryan Martin is coming up in just a few as we shift away from farm news. Let's talk farm markets, and for that we welcome in Andy Eubank. Andy, how did things look this week?
16: Well, Eric, things looked mostly lower, save for a Thursday short covering rally. We'll have the final numbers from a quiet day of trade Friday. First market analysis, and for that I turned in the middle of the session to Brian Basting of Advanced Trading. Pretty quiet on a Friday heading into the weekend, and it's a weekend that precedes the all-important end of June reports coming on Tuesday. But it looks like with corn and beans, Brian, working back and forth on Friday, that it was positioning already for those Tuesday reports.
17: Thanks for having me, Andy. You hit the nail on the head. I think we are seeing pre-report positioning across the board. There are two reports, I'd remind your listeners, released on Tuesday, June 30th, noon Eastern time, versus the updated acreage report for 2026. USDA surveyed producers first 2 weeks in June, what their actual intentions or actual acreage planted was. And then the grain stocks report only comes out four times a year, Andy. This will be as of June 1, old crop inventories. Very important to get an idea of what the usage was, particularly for corn during that March to May third quarter of the marketing year. So those two reports will be front and center. And I think we're seeing, as you said, some positioning ahead of those reports. And then, of course, as your listeners know, we'll have a three-day weekend next weekend. The markets will be closed on Friday, July 3rd. In observance of the Independence Day the following day.
16: Go back in time Thursday, that short covering rally in corn, beans, and wheat. How important was that after a week of mostly lower markets?
17: Very important. We did see, as you said, I actually saw a contract low recorded on Thursday in the December corn futures. And then we had a strong close, about 8 cents higher on Thursday. Friday, a bit of follow through, but yes, I think we're seeing just a little bit of short cover, well, quite a bit of short covering. There's some talk of heat moving into the Midwest here, Andy, as your listeners probably are well aware of, this first full week of July. And whether that sticks around, no one knows, of course, but it's enough to, as we approach pollination here, to get the market to cover some short positions. I did some research here this morning, and we're looking at between, I would say, about the 28th and the 19th, so that three-week stretch of the month here, the end of the month and the first 3 weeks of July, about 45 to 50% of the corn nationwide will pollinate. So that's a critical three-week stretch. It goes without saying, as your listeners know, but just to put a number on it, again, probably somewhere in that 45 to 50% range will be pollinating those first 3 weeks in July. And just enough heat coming in and uncertainty about rainfall that we did see a short covering bounce there in corn and strong rally in beans. We don't make a bean crop in the first week in July, but just enough for the funds to take some profits off the table here.
16: Brian Basting of Advanced Trading. His number is 309-664-2314. Now here's how the markets settled Friday. July corn, 412 and three quarters, 2 cents down. September 2.5 off at 421 and three quarters. And D's 441 and a half, down a penny and a half. Down a penny and a quarter for July beans, 1126 and a quarter. August, 1136 and a half, down a half. September, actually up a quarter. Novi, down three quarters, 1156 and a quarter. And July wheat, 578 and a quarter, 12 and three quarters lower. The meats, mostly lower but mixed. August live cattle, 245.82, down $1.40. July lean hogs up, but the August 96.57, down 2 cents. You are up to date now on the markets. Much more still to come on the weekend show. I'm Andy Eubank. This is Hoosier Ag This Week.
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10: Kind of a stormy start to the forecast, but heat and humidity finally are showing up in Indiana. I'm Chief Meteorologist Ryan Martin with Hoosier Ag Today's weekend weather outlook. And boy, I tell you what, as we talk to you here for a Saturday morning, we're dealing with moisture yet again. There are some of you, multiple of you, that have reached out to me over the past week or so and said, all right, Ryan, give it a rest. Stop it. I don't need any more rain. I'm losing acres. There's water sitting here. I understand. And here, I'll try and deliver. We're going to shut it off this week, but it's not going to be all roses. We're going to actually see heat and humidity make a comeback to Indiana. But for today yet, we've got a long tail on this moisture. Now, the strongest of storms fired off last night into early this morning, but it looks to me like we are not quite done with precipitation yet, at least in the southern half of the state. I think we have to have some light scattered showers and cloud cover holding, maybe even a bit of drizzle. Honestly, it's weird to say that in late June, but some drizzle trying to hold on through the day today. Clouds eventually clear out overnight tonight in all areas, but then we see a refiring of scattered showers and thunderstorms coming through southwest and south central parts of Indiana through your Sunday tomorrow. Most of this I-70 southward, but I think we can pick up another quarter to half an inch of rain in southern Indiana tomorrow. Up north, I don't think we see anything at all. Mixed clouds and sunshine there. Now, the moisture tomorrow comes as an upper-level ridge starts to build in, so we're pushing this frontal boundary, the jet stream, north. That's allowing hot air to come in to start next week. Temperatures above normal starting on Monday. We are very warm, very humid Tuesday through Friday. No precipitation in that time frame. I think this initial push of very warm, very humid air yields no precipitation at all. That will not be the case later in the weekend and into next week. But for this week, I don't think we have anything in terms of moisture after tomorrow until we get to Friday night. Friday night, pop-up scattered showers and thunderstorms. Saturday the 4th, pop-up scattered showers and thunderstorms. Sunday the 5th, you got it, same thing. And so at the holiday weekend, we've got some moisture around. We dial that moisture back a little bit early next week, but I'm not going to completely take it away. The heat and humidity really combine to give us some pop-up thunderstorms all the way through it next week. Is it good moisture? Not necessarily, because these heat-based thunderstorms can be very, very hit and miss. But I do think we see, at least over the holiday weekend, more frequency. So Friday, Saturday, Sunday this week, we're probably looking about 60, 65, 70% coverage. Next week, we're going to dial it back to 30 to 40 all the way through. But we're not seeing the heat go anywhere for the next 2 weeks. If you are wanting heat units for your crops to grow, especially corn, congratulations. You got them. Turn the AC on. I'm Ryan Martin.
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2: Welcome back. Happy to have you here this weekend on Hoosier Ag This Week. I'm Eric Pfeiffer from Hoosier Ag Today. And earlier this week, livestock and poultry producers, corn and soybean growers, agribusiness professionals, and politicians all gathered in downtown Indianapolis for the Indiana Corn Growers Association and Indiana Soybean Alliance Membership and Policy Committee Livestock Summit. It happened at the JW Marriott downtown Tuesday. ICGA President Alan Dunn, a corn and soybean grower from Clinton County, says there are two major pillars of policy development for their organization: feed and fuel.
21: We talk a lot about E15, we talk a lot about 45Z. It's the real public-facing aspect of our policy development. But feed and livestock, that's really the bedrock foundation of a successful row crop agriculture environment like we have here in Indiana. And so it was time to recognize that. It was time to talk about some of the challenges our customers were facing and to just continue to build those relationships.
2: Dunn adds that the event allowed row crop producers like himself to better understand the needs of their primary customers and the significant challenges they face.
21: Whether it's poultry and HBAI or PERS with our swine producers, we've got New World screwworm coming into the country now for our cattle producers. So as a grain grower only, those are things that I read about, I hear about, but I don't get an in-depth understanding of what those challenges are until you come to an event like that.
2: With more than half of Indiana's corn and soybean production going toward feeding livestock, Dunn gave the crowd this commitment to their livestock partners: if there's a policy, a priority, or something that's important in policy for you, it's important for them as well.
21: We're stronger together. We all face similar regulatory burdens. We all face the fact that we're a small percentage of the population. We all respond to the same customer base, consumer base. And so we need to be tackling some of those challenges together.
2: So when the Indiana legislative session opens back up in January, or when issues hit at the federal level, you can expect a One Indiana Agriculture approach from your corn and soy policy organizations. Now, one of the politicians on hand was Governor Mike Braun. He kicked off the day with a fireside chat led by corn and soy CEO Courtney Kingery. The hot topic, of course, you know it, property taxes. Here's what he had to say.
22: I'm not going to rule out anything, but in the meantime, I think some of it will be addressed through the appeal process.
2: Some farmers across Indiana have seen a 300% surge in their property tax bills because of their assessments on barns and grain systems. Not ruling anything out means fixing the issue at the State House during the upcoming legislative session, or even an executive order if it comes to that.
22: We're aware of it. If we need to change it structurally, that's the kind of stuff I feel comfortable with. We need to get it right.
2: Unfortunately, the deadline for appealing your assessment has passed. That deadline was June 15th. After speaking on stage, he did tell Hatt of a potential fix to the issue, but he wants farmers to continue to speak out to legislators.
23: Many of these buildings are 30, 40 years old. So you basically have a fully depreciated asset, which now if you're building a new one, there's going to be a big difference. Maybe we need to look at homogenizing that in a way that you're not hit with all of it at once. And that, again, is the gift of inflation we got from the prior administration. We'll get through it. I know farming. I told everyone there I'm going to help them as much as I can.
2: We have more coverage from the Livestock Summit at our website, HoosierAgToday.com. With tighter profit margins putting more pressure on the farm balance sheet, knowing your exact cost of production has never been more important. Greg Allen tells us of a new Indiana cost of production calculator that has been developed to help farmers make more informed marketing and management decisions.
24: The calculator slowly walks a producer through all of the cost categories, and instead of giving all of the infinite amount of potential things you could enter. There's numbers that should be representative of Indiana region. So a farmer can just say, yes, I agree, that's my cost of production. Or they can go deeper into getting into specific line items within the cost categories.
1: That's Chad Fichter, Assistant Professor of Agricultural Economics at Purdue University. He says the free interactive tool allows producers to estimate their cost of production by region, calculate break-even prices, and see how changes in crop yields or commodity markets can impact profitability.
24: The hope is to get the nuance of each farm reflected in sort of an individual specific cost of production. Everybody has a different way of farming, which is fantastic, and an average is really, really good. But when times are tight and you're trying to make decisions about marketing or if you want to do additional capital expenditures, it's really nice to have confidence that your specific numbers are represented in how you're thinking through your financials.
1: As input costs remain elevated and grain prices fluctuate, accurate cost accounting can be one of the most valuable management tools on the farm. Find the Indiana Cost of Production Calculator on our website at HoosierAgToday.com. I'm Greg Allen.
2: Thanks, Greg. Behind nearly every ag classroom and FFA chapter in Indiana, there's a pretty good chance you'll find the influence of Dr. Alan Talbert. The retiring Purdue professor was recently honored for a career spent mentoring the next generation of ag educators. C.J. Miller has the story.
3: And just to know that I was nominated and then selected for this is just a great honor.
4: And that's Dr. Talbert, a staple of Purdue University's agricultural education program for the past 32 years. He was honored with the prestigious VIP award during last week's Indiana FFA State Convention. His impact on Indiana's ag teachers is significant.
3: Somewhere around 80% of the ag teachers in the state I had some impact on. That one ag teacher impacts 100 students a year, and then over the course of a career, they impact thousands of students.
4: He strongly encourages those with a passion for agriculture to pursue it, especially those who also share a passion for teaching agriculture.
3: There's, I think, over 400 careers that are a part of agriculture. I'd like to put a special plug in for the agriculture teachers. And so if you know a young person that's interested in teaching others and making an impact on the next generation, have them contact Purdue about becoming an agricultural education major.
4: Dr. Talbert officially retires in July, but he says he still plans to stick around the campus as he takes on the title of Professor Emeritus. I'm C.J. Miller.
2: 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The current Chief Operating Officer, Scott Loeb, will take over from Kevin Still, who retires this year. You can read more on that at HoosierAgToday.com. More Hoosier Ag This Week, coming up next.
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6: 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And so one of the things that we do, and that's kind of an invisible way that we operate, is we are hearing conversations, we're out in the marketplace and we're knowing who should talk to who. And those are intangibles, but really important things that we get to do.
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1: Hoosier Ag This Week rolls on. We thank you for joining us this weekend. I'm Eric Pfeiffer from Hoosier Ag Today. Indiana farmers looking for practical ideas to strengthen their operations will have the opportunity to learn directly from fellow producers during the upcoming Purdue Farm Management Tour. With more, here's Greg Allen.
2: Hosted by Purdue University Center for Commercial Agriculture and Purdue Extension, this year's tour will take participants to two Harrison County farms known for their strong management practices. According to Michael Langemeyer, professor of agricultural economics.
3: The Purdue Farm Management Tour is different from a typical field day because we focus on management questions. Really, we're focusing on kind of the management aspects of their operation, which makes their operation unique.
2: Each stop includes an interview session where farm operators will provide an inside look at their businesses, discussing everything from day-to-day management decisions to adapting their operations in today's challenging farm economy.
3: It's useful to have farmers discuss what makes their operation unique? What are some of the management tips that they can provide that gives them a leg up with the competition? We usually focus on what are the duties of the different members of the farm, different operators that might be on the farm, what do they contribute to the farm, and is there some things that this farm does that maybe could be applied on other farms?
2: The tour gives producers a chance to ask questions, compare ideas, and hear firsthand what strategies are working from some of Indiana's top farm business managers. For more information, search for the Center for Commercial Agriculture website. I'm Greg Allen.
1: Thank you, and we'll hear more from Greg in just a moment. What began as a family's unimaginable loss is now becoming a national call for farm safety. 1 year after 4-year-old Maverick Flynn and his great-grandmother Nancy Fox were killed in a farming accident in Jackson County, their legacy is inspiring a movement aimed at protecting future generations. C.J. Miller shares this family's incredible story.
4: It's been a very hard year, but the more we get to say Maverick's name and my mom's name and help move agriculture in a safer direction in our rural communities, that's our entire goal.
5: And that's Stephanie Flynn from Seymour, Indiana, Maverick's grandmother and Nancy Fox's daughter. Out of profound grief, a national farm safety movement was born called the Maverick Minute Foundation. She says turning their family's heartbreak into a mission to save other families has provided a small light in a very dark year.
4: We just want to keep the people that we love safe and coming home to us at night. And that's where we have the opportunity to talk about the Maverick Minute Foundation and what it means as a tribute to our family members.
5: She says the foundation's message is simple: to turn a quick 60-second safety check for farmers who are operating their heavy equipment into a natural, life-saving habit.
4: And we get to honor Maverick's legacy by telling people to pause, inspect, and protect. And that's all. It's a very simple message just to make sure that people that we love are safe and come home. We're not trying to create new safety initiatives. We're not trying to tell people how to do their jobs. All we want to do is create a habit.
5: And to ensure this habit embeds itself into the next generation of farmers, the Maverick Minute Foundation is currently formalizing a powerful strategic alliance with the National FFA organization to bring bite-sized safety curriculums into chapters nationwide.
4: Why we're choosing this younger generation is that they can be the Mavericks. They can lead their families in this whole movement to just pause and slow down.
5: To learn more or to get involved with the Maverick Minute Foundation, visit maverickminute.org. I'm C.J. Miller.
1: Pause, inspect, protect. Pretty sound advice, if you ask me. Again, that's maverickminute.org. Indiana families planning a 4th of July barbecue are getting some welcome news at the grocery store. To wrap up today's show, here's Greg Allen.
2: According to the Indiana Farm Bureau's annual Summer Cookout Market Basket Survey, the average cost to feed 10 people this year is $66.73, or about $6.67 per person. That's a 7% decrease compared to last summer. Chief Economist with Indiana Farm Bureau Todd Davis says,
6: our shoppers actually found

0: both the beef and pork to be lower than last summer's survey. They found the ground beef prices to be 6% lower and pork chops to be 2% lower. And those two items are about 40% of the total cost of the market basket. So what happens to pork and beef will really drive the changes in the market basket.
1: The survey tracks the cost of popular cookout favorites, giving shoppers a snapshot of what they'll likely spend for a holiday meal. And not only are Hoosiers paying less than they did last year, they're also spending about 10% less than the national average to host a 4th of July cookout.
0: As one of the top five ag states in the country, we're crucial to feeding not only the United States, but the world. And that's the role Indiana farmers play.
1: With Independence Day just around the corner, Hoosiers can celebrate with family and friends while spending a little less at the checkout line. I'm Greg Allen.
2: Independence Day, July 4th, next weekend, and we will be here to celebrate 250 years of America. Same hat time, same hat channel. That does it for this edition of Hoosier Ag This Week. 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I'm Eric Pfeiffer, Hoosier Ag Today, Indiana's Farm Network.
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Cloud 9 album. That's Megan Maroney and Beautiful Things. I'm Brian Taylor with you, and good Saturday morning. There's Zach Brown Band and Alan Jackson now. And as she's walking away,

0: That's George Burns and Luke Bryan in Ride, Ride, Ride. And I'm sure the doctors that were rolling their eyes over WebMD and Facebook health questions 10 years ago are probably really upset over these TikTok hacks and trends now. There's this whole threat on social media where doctors and nurses are actually listing the latest scary health trends that are becoming way too common nowadays. List includes vaping, ketamine, sleep deprivation and energy drinks, GLP-1 drugs, nitrous oxide abuse, which sounds awful, e-scooters and e-bikes, influencer medicine, my favorite here, parasite cleanses from TikTok, which are also causing liver failure, by the way. So there is that happening.
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1: From West Park Road in Greensburg, this is Saturday Sunshine with Billy Joe. Chris Young and Justin Nunley make an emotional cross-country reunion happen for hospice patient. Posted on AmericanSongwriter.com, June 26th by Chris Piner. What was once used as a way to stay connected turned into a fully functional society with its own currency, rules, and dangers. And speaking of dangers, every person knows what happens when one finds themselves in the crosshairs of social media. But for all the negativity out there, there is good. Justin Danger Nunley. Using his stardom to help those in need, the creator recently learned of a hospice patient who needed assistance. Needing some help himself, Nunley called on none other than Chris Young. In 2025, Nunley learned about a young mother who was trying to raise money for her son. Her son needed a surgery for a tethered spinal cord. Having grown his social media following to include more than 10 million followers, the mother, Jocelyn, reached her goal. Well, recently, Jocelyn returned, but not for herself. Once again, she highlighted another person. This time, it was Mariah. The 33-year-old was battling cancer for the past 3 years. Although seeking treatment, Mariah's condition worsened to the point that she was placed in hospice care in California. Her friends and family were located in Albertville, Alabama. Asking Nunley for help, the creator jumped on the phone calling Young for a favor that included a private jet. But that didn't stop the singer from demanding, "When do you need it?" With Mariah already too ill to fly commercial, Nunley and Young made sure her trip across the United States was both comfortable and lavish. Chartering a private jet, the two took care of all the arrangements, and for Mariah, she was able to make it home to those who cherished her most. For more information about Chris Young and Justin Nunley helping a young person make it across country for a reunion, check out AmericanSongwriter.com. 18-year-old survives fraternity fire, becomes first in the world to heal her face without skin grafts. Posted by Emily Clark on June 20th, on whereisthebuzz.com. Burn experts from the Hamilton Health Sciences became the first specialists in the world to apply biological therapy to restore the face of a young woman who was severely injured in a house fire. As the doctor and his patients say, the procedure is truly miraculous. Biological therapy uses exosomes, which are very small cellular particles that enable cell communication. They accelerate the healing process, tissue regeneration, and reduce inflammation. Such particles are produced in the laboratory settings and injected into the injured area to promote rapid recovery. Thus, this technology could replace traditional skin grafts that leave scars. Caitlin Jeffrey is an 18-year-old woman who studies at Western University. Last December, she suffered severe burns in a house fire in London, Ontario. Jeffrey received 2 injections of 1 trillion exosomes imported from the USA several days apart. The exosomes have been used in burn research for many years. However, their use in humans in such situations have never been reported. However, there is positive evidence of successful human exome trials for wound healing. Jeffrey said that the procedure results were miraculous. Although the fire affected her mental state, very good results, especially for her face, helped her cope with the problem. For more information about the exomes helping an 18-year-old survive a fraternity fire and heal her face without skin grafts, check out whereisthebuzz.com.
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1: The weather forecast for today does call for scattered thunder showers and a high of 80 degrees. For Saturday evening, mostly cloudy skies with thunderstorms and a low of 67. For Sunday, a high of 84 degrees with partly sunny skies. Sunday evening is mostly clear skies and a low of 70. And then summer makes its full arrival on Monday with sunny skies and a high of 90 degrees. A Saturday Sunshine quote from John Lennon. Count your age by friends, not years. Count your life by smiles, not tears. Thank you, John Lennon. This has been your Saturday Sunshine Quote.

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0: 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And today's show is being brought to you by Another Fact About Summer here.
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0: There's some Jordan Davis and turn the truck around. And I am so excited for real. We're exactly just 1 week away from America's 250th birthday coming up next Saturday, 4th of July, y'all. It's going to be beautiful for real. It's going to be beautiful. Of course, you might as well celebrate all week. I will.
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0: Hey, this is Stella Lefty. 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

Lainey Wilson, phone keys, wallet. Lainey had a cool event this week. She was performing at Travis Kelce's annual Tight End University Summit. I guess he has a little concert at the end of it. And none other than his fiance Taylor Swift jumped up on stage with Lainey, and the two of them did a duet of Love Story together.

0: Chris Young is the latest country artist to have a bar in Nashville. 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

0: It is remarkable the things that you can learn now. I guess the internet's good for one thing. You can find out anything you ever wanted to learn right there on the internet. Like, if you're trying to lose weight, a common theme for me, because I never can, never do, it's because there's always food. I see it, I want to eat it. But that's the thing. Out of sight means out of mind. There was a study done by Cornell University, and they were looking at if you wrap your food in foil, all the little snacks, just take aluminum foil, cookies, cakes, ice cream, whatever it is, wrap it up in foil before you put it away, and you won't touch it again. Although I guess that goes to the argument of if you're just going to wrap it up in foil when you get it home, why buy it in the first place? But that's a different struggle that I have. At least if you did buy something that you shouldn't have, if you get it home, wrap it in aluminum foil and your brain will shut it off. You probably won't end up eating it right away.
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1: 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Messed up is me. 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And we've got Kane. Put the miles on. 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

anyway. Kyle Hatch hanging out with you on this Saturday. Rough day for me, honestly. Had to put my Mastiff down yesterday. Over 12 years old, my beautiful baby boy had to put it down. It's the hardest part about being a dog owner, a pet owner of any kind, that inevitable moment.

0: Zach John King said that he wanted to make a project that took all the good and the bad parts of himself and laid it out there. That's what he's done with his debut album. It's a huge one, too. 20 tracks. It's called I'm What You Get, going to be here on August 28th. 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

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It's not something that he wants to do. He's at a stage, I think, where what he says it all.

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3: Killing Me, actually, I wrote here at the ranch as well. I just kind of run around hunting. 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Whenever that just kind of fell out of my brain and chased that whole idea and turned out to be a great song on the record.

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0: From West Park Road in Greensburg, this is Saturday Sunshine with Billy Joe. Chris Young and Justin Nunley make an emotional cross-country reunion happen for hospice patient. Posted on AmericanSongwriter.com June 26th by Chris Piner. What was once used as a way to stay connected turned into a fully functional society with its own currency, rules, and dangers. And speaking of dangers, every person knows what happens when one finds themselves in the crosshairs of social media. But for all the negativity out there, there is good. Justin Danger Nunley. Using his stardom to help those in need, the creator recently learned of a hospice patient who needed assistance. Needing some help himself, Nunley called on none other than Chris Young. In 2025, Nunley learned about a young mother who was trying to raise money for her son. Her son needed a surgery for a tethered spinal cord. Having grown his social media following to include more than 10 million followers, the mother, Jocelyn, reached her goal. Well, recently, Jocelyn returned, but not for herself. Once again, she highlighted another person. This time, it was Mariah. The 33-year-old was battling cancer for the past 3 years. Although seeking treatment, Mariah's condition worsened to the point that she was placed in hospice care in California. Her friends and family were located in Albertville, Alabama. Asking Nunley for help, the creator jumped on the phone calling Young for a favor that included a private jet. But that didn't stop the singer from demanding, "When do you need it?" With Mariah already too ill to fly commercial, Nunley and Young made sure her trip across the United States was both comfortable and lavish. Chartering a private jet, the two took care of all the arrangements, and for Mariah, she was able to make it home to those who cherished her most. For more information about Chris Young and Justin Nunley helping a young person make it across country for a reunion, check out AmericanSongwriter.com. 18-year-old survives fraternity fire, becomes first in the world to heal her face without skin grafts. Posted by Emily Clark on June 20th, on whereisthebuzz.com. Burn experts from the Hamilton Health Sciences became the first specialists in the world to apply biological therapy to restore the face of a young woman who was severely injured in a house fire. As the doctor and his patients say, the procedure is truly miraculous. Biological therapy uses exomes, which are very small cellular particles that enable cell communication. They accelerate the healing process, tissue regeneration, and reduce inflammation. Such particles are produced in the laboratory settings and injected into the injured area to promote rapid recovery. Thus, this technology could replace traditional skin grafts that leave scars. Caitlin Jeffrey is an 18-year-old woman who studies at Western University. Last December, she suffered severe burns in a house fire in London, Ontario. Jeffrey received 2 injections of 1 trillion exomes imported from the USA several days apart. The exomes have been used in burn research for many years. However, their use in humans in such situations have never been reported. However, there is positive evidence of successful human exome trials for wound healing. Jeffrey said that the procedure results were miraculous. Although the fire affected her mental state, very good results, especially for her face, helped her cope with the problem. For more information about the exomes helping an 18-year-old survive a fraternity fire and heal her face without skin grafts, check out whereisthebuzz.com. The weather forecast for today does call for scattered thunder showers and a high of 80 degrees. For Saturday evening, mostly cloudy skies with thunderstorms and a low of 67. For Sunday, a high of 84 degrees with partly sunny skies. Sunday evening is mostly clear skies and a low of 70. And then summer makes its full arrival on Monday with sunny skies and a high of 90 degrees. A Saturday sunshine quote from John Lennon. 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Count your life by smiles, not tears. Thank you, John Lennon. This has been your Saturday Sunshine Quote.
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That's Ella Langley and Be Her. Kyle Hatch hanging out with you on this Saturday. Next Saturday, 4th of July. You got plans? I'm going to get out to the ballpark. Going to try a couple of times next week. Just get out, enjoy America's pastime. It's been a while for me. One thing that's always consistent, great music. Plenty of that coming up. Payne Brown, Luke Combs on the way. It's Chris Stapleton first. Here, starting over.

0: 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Got 23 stitches. Maybe he's concussed. 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He was supposed to be at the concert. He missed the concert. Says he's lucky to be alive. 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

0: Low Cash is going NASCAR. They're going to be doing the pre-race concert at Daytona on August 29th for the Coke Zero 400.
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1: It's girl dad. Kyle Hatch hanging out with you on this Saturday. Kind of makes me happy that I just have boys. There's so much nuance to being a girl dad. I don't know that I can handle it. Cole's killing it right now. Lots of great music coming up. Got Jelly Roll, Dylan Scott on the way. It's Luke Bryan first. Country and she knows it.

0: It's the latest from Jelly Roll, hands up, and Jelly has been everywhere because of his divorce with his wife, Bunny. I mean, they seemed like the couple that was there for nothing but support. There's got to be something to this story. She's now referring to it as a 10-year prison sentence. What has happened to the relationship that was Bunny and Jelly? 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
1: 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And the most common death on the toilet is from exertion. 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

at Chevy Silverado by Bailey Zimmerman. I'm Kyle Hatch hanging out with you on this Saturday. Rough day for me. I had to put my 12-year-old Mastiff down yesterday, and he was just a giant goofball. Best thing about him is a dog that loves the rain. This one's for him. It's Luke Bryan.

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0: Morning, Elena and Chase Matthews. It's All My Exes. I'm Kyle Hatch. Going to wrap things up for me today. I will be back in here with you tomorrow. Until then, make sure you take care of one another. Love one another and be well.
1: Hey, this is Blake Shelton, and my new song, Let Him In Anyway, is out right now. 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

0: 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That is Hardy, Air Church, and Tim McGraw. 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
1: Yeah, I'm pretty sure he's dealing with a cheater. Yeah, someone else calling you darling. I'll see you later. That is Chase Matthew with Darlin. And in a few minutes, got Jason Aldean on the way. And Jordan Davis, not sure what he's going to do with his ex. This

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song for her niece to try to explain to her now and throughout her life. Love. You know, she can go back to it at any time. That is Beautiful Things from Megan Marone. I am Biscuit, hanging out with you on your Saturday, and here is Darius Rucker. And a song that every guy knows in one way or the other, because guys screw up.

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0: in the middle of opening up a big bar and a venue. He's working on his fourth studio album. He's singing about his wife in that song. Kane Brown, good things going on with Woman. In a few minutes, Jelly Roll's talking about the lies we tell ourselves. And Cole Swindell's got a new song called Girl Dad that's very touching, and you ought to hear it.
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1: The 2026 Decatur County Fair Queen Pageant was held on Friday evening at the Greensburg Community High School. This year, the 2026 pageant had 7 contestants. Miss Congeniality and second runner-up went to Ella Coors. Macy Kinger was first runner-up, and the winner of this year's 2026 Decatur County Queen Pageant was Ella Stromberg. WTRE's Emily Versman had the opportunity to speak with Ella Coors.
2: Congratulations.
3: Thank you so much.
2: So, Miss, you second runner-up.
3: Yes.
2: But also Miss Congeniality.
3: Yes.
2: What an honor.
3: I agree. Thank you.
2: So that is voted on by the other girls. Mm-hmm. And so when you heard that, what did you think?
3: I was very shocked, but very grateful. I think, honestly, all of these girls have been kind to me, and so I just reciprocate that kindness.
2: And we have got our first runner-up, Miss Macy Kinker. So what made Macy say, I'm going to do this?
4: I really just wanted to be a role model for younger kids in my community, and I thought this was a great way for community outreach and just to really, you know, reach out to the community and get involved.
2: Coming in is your Miss Decatur 2026. This is Ella Stromberg. Congratulations.
4: Thank you.
2: What did you learn out of this experience?
4: Not to take anything for granted. Most so, importantly,
2: when they called your name, you just had a little bit of a little shock face going on.
4: I didn't know how to like react.
2: It was a very genuine, very true shock face, and I absolutely love that.
4: I was practicing every night. This is my first pageant ever.
2: What are you most looking forward to?
4: Seeing everyone again. The fair really brings in different kinds of people, and a lot of them. So I'm excited to see everyone's faces again.
1: The 2026 Decatur County Fair Queen, Ella Stromberg, with WTRE's Emily Versman. The 2026 Decatur County Fair Queen Court includes Miss Congeniality and second runner-up Ella Coors, first runner-up Macy Kinker, and the 2026 Queen, Ella Stromberg.

0: From West Park Road in Greensburg, this is Saturday Sunshine with Billy Joe. An 18-year-old survives fraternity fire, becomes first in the world to heal her face without skin grafts. Posted by Emily Clark on June 20th on whereisthebuzz.com. Burn experts from the Hamilton Health Sciences became the first specialists in the world to apply biological therapy to restore the face of a young woman who was severely injured in a house fire. As the doctor and his patients say, the procedure is truly miraculous. Biological therapy uses exosomes, which are very small cellular particles that enable cell communication. They accelerate the healing process, tissue regeneration, and reduce inflammation. Such particles are produced in the laboratory settings and injected into the injured area to promote rapid recovery. Thus, this technology could replace traditional skin grafts that leave scars. Caitlin Jeffrey is an 18-year-old woman who studies at Western University. Last December, she suffered severe burns in a house fire in London, Ontario. Jeffrey received two injections of 1 trillion exosomes imported from the USA several days apart. The exosomes have been used in burn research for many years. However, their use in humans in such situations have never been reported. However, there is positive evidence of successful human exosome trials for wound healing. Jeffrey said that the procedure results were miraculous. Although the fire affected her mental state, very good results, especially for her face, helped her cope with the problem. For more information about the exosomes helping an 18-year-old survive a fraternity fire and heal her face without skin grafts, check out whereisthebuzz.com. Chris Young and Justin Nunley make an emotional cross-country reunion happen for hospice patient. Posted on AmericanSongwriter.com June 26th by Chris Piner. What was once used as a way to stay connected turned into a fully functional society with its own currency, rules, and dangers. And speaking of dangers, every person knows what happens when one finds themselves in the crosshairs of social media. But for all the negativity out there, there is good. Justin Danger Nunley. Using his stardom to help those in need, the creator recently learned of a hospice patient who needed assistance. Needing some help himself, Nunley called on none other than Chris Young. In 2025, Nunley learned about a young mother who was trying to raise money for her son. Her son needed a surgery for a tethered spinal cord. Having grown his social media following to include more than 10 million followers, the mother, Jocelyn, reached her goal. Well, recently Jocelyn returned, but not for herself. Once again, she highlighted another person. This time it was Mariah. The 33-year-old was battling cancer for the past 3 years. Although seeking treatment, Mariah's condition worsened to the point that she was placed in hospice care in California. Her friends and family were located in Albertville, Alabama. Asking Nunley for help, the creator jumped on the phone calling Young for a favor that included a private jet. But that didn't stop the singer from demanding, "When do you need it?" With Mariah already too ill to fly commercial, Nunley and Young made sure her trip across the United States was both comfortable and lavish. Chartering a private jet, the two took care of all the arrangements, and for Mariah, she was able to make it home to those who cherished her most. For more information about Chris Young and Justin Nunley helping a young person make it across country for a reunion, check out AmericanSongwriter.com.
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0: The weather forecast for today does call for scattered thunder showers and a high of 80 degrees. For Saturday evening, mostly cloudy skies with thunderstorms and a low of 67. For Sunday, a high of 84 degrees with partly sunny skies. Sunday evening is mostly clear skies and a low of 70. And then summer makes its full arrival on Monday with sunny skies and a high of 90 degrees. A Saturday Sunshine quote from John Lennon. 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Thank you, John Lennon. This has been your Saturday Sunshine Quote.
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0: He has got multiple people in his family who are poets, and he has a twin sister. That is Zach John King. Get to drink it. In a few minutes, Taylor Swift's new one. Got Jason Aldean on the way. 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

and some pianos. Yeah, having fun selling out stadiums right now. Morgan Wallen's latest. Don't we? I am Biscuit hanging out with you on your Saturday. And here is Luke Ryan's latest.

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0: young, you make some silly decisions, and you think, oh, if I could go back, I would change that. But if you went back, you wouldn't have life experience, maturity. You'd just go back to being, well, just making stupid decisions. And you need to be honest about that and just forgive yourself for it and move forward. That is John Morgan being honest, kid myself. And in a few minutes, got Hardy on the way and Zach Top, the song that he wrote while he was going through a divorce, South of Sanity.
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2: Hey y'all, this is Bradley Gilbert and this is my new song, Good Damn. Good Damn is a song I wrote with my good friends Brock Berry Hill, Taylor Phillips, and a fella you might know by the name of Hardy. And it's a song about shooting a shot. Long story short, hope y'all dig it.

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after a breakup, you're just like, just don't throw too much at it. One thing at a time. I'm just dealing with this pain. That is Morgan Wallen, one thing at a time. I am Biscuit, hanging out with you on your Saturday, and here is Corey Kent and Cole Wetzel talking about your breakup, just slogging your way through it. Rocky Mountain.

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